sitting in the kitchen, and I was like, Lord, what am I going to do? I have all these responsibilities, all this going on, and it seems like I'm doing everything I can for you, and everything is just going opposite. Anybody ever been there where it seems like you were doing all you could do, and feel you took two steps forward, and you took five steps back, and you're saying, God, what in the world is going on? And I was sitting in my kitchen, and I didn't understand it, and then these words came. I said,

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I can never repay you, Lord.

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You can't go half the way now. 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

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I may not sing them long, but I'm going to do a little bit of them.

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That was mine. 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

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And sometimes we get in there and it just be me and Misha and Crystal. Sometimes Bob and Abby Lee, they on the other side of 50. But we'll sit there and we'll call Jesus and we'll shout and we'll cry.

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Hallelujah. 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

0: that's all right, brother. 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
1: Y'all don't want it.
0: And he

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And you know, later on today, on my way over here to the church, Daddy talked to me over the radio. 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

0: looks. 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Do you believe that there's power in the name of Jesus? Huh? Do you believe he got the same healing power that he had? If you believe it, maybe you ought to get up and say, Lord, now, Lord, thank you, Jesus. Thank you, Jesus. Lord, thank you, Jesus.
1: Thank you, Jesus.
0: Thank you, Jesus.
1: Yeah.
0: Now, what I want you to do, if you don't mind, what I want you to do, Satan don't like this. What I want you to do, I want you to just get your neighbor by the hand. And I don't want you to do it as no routine, but look at your neighbor. It's a neighbor, I didn't see, I didn't hear. But in my heart, I believe that Jesus rose. I believe that he got up.

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Somebody just say the blood. 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Oh, the blood. 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

0: sent to a rugged cross. 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

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Do you hear me what I say? Long as I got King Jesus, I don't need nobody else.

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I know a man that works miracles. I know a man that heals, delivers, and sets free. Won't you help me witness and just tell somebody I know a man, I know a man. Regardless of what you're going through, you got to know him.

You know, Bishop Patterson would come out and he would preach Jesus into the house. People would be afflicted, broken, troubled, confused. And there's something that he would do that was uniquely Bishop G.E. Patterson. After he would preach the presence of Jesus in the house, he would declare, "You won't leave here like you came. In Jesus' name." Look at somebody and tell them, "You won't leave here like you came. In Jesus' name." Come on, clap your hands and give the Lord a praise offering.

like you came in Jesus' name. 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Hallelujah. For the power of the Lord is still the same. So lean on somebody and tell them, you won't leave here like you came in Jesus' name. Can I say it again? You won't leave here like

Yeah, yeah, yeah, yeah, yeah, yeah, yeah, yeah, yeah, yeah, yeah, yeah, yeah, yeah, yeah, yeah, yeah, yeah, yeah, yeah, yeah, yeah, yeah, yeah, yeah, yeah, yeah, yeah, yeah, yeah, yeah, yeah, yeah, yeah, yeah, yeah, yeah, yeah, yeah, yeah, yeah, yeah, yeah, yeah, yeah, yeah, yeah, yeah, yeah, yeah, yeah, yeah, yeah, yeah, yeah, yeah, yeah, yeah, yeah, yeah, yeah, yeah, yeah, yeah, yeah, yeah, yeah, yeah, yeah, yeah, yeah, yeah, yeah, yeah, yeah, yeah, yeah, yeah, yeah, yeah, yeah, yeah, yeah, yeah, yeah, yeah, yeah, yeah, yeah, yeah, yeah, yeah, yeah, yeah, y

yeah. My time is up. But I got to say it one more time. You won't leave here like you came. Is there anybody need a blessing tonight in Jesus' name?

But if you cast your cares

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Beautiful song says, I'm going away to a better place. 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I'm going to kiss this old world goodbye. I won't be coming back no more. Give the Lord a praise. Come on. Amen. 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

0: I want you to do something for me. This song was wrote by Reverend James Cleveland and Casella John in memories of Casella John. I want y'all to sing this song, Walk Around Heaven All Day. And Robert, don't let Paul sing it all. You hear me? You know what I want you to do? Sing, Paul.
1: What are these mornings?
0: Sing, Paul.

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And because he was all raggedy and dirty, people would just laugh and make fun of the old man and walk on by. And he said, because of the way I am, no money, no fancy clothes, fine homes and cars, a lot of people consider me as nothing and say I don't know what I'm talking about. But there's one thing that he said that really touched my heart.

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She lost everything that she had, a home, car, family. And when they evacuated her, they sent her to a shelter between New Orleans and Baton Rouge. And while she sat there on a cot that they had provided for her, she had been without food and water and the necessities, and she began to cry. She started to shed tears. But while she was crying, she thought on the goodness of the Lord. And she started singing this little song.

0: Jesus. 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Jesus, Jesus, Jesus. I need some help.
1: Jesus, Jesus, Jesus.
0: Come on, lift your voice and say, Jesus, Jesus, Jesus. Come on. Jesus, Jesus. Well, a young man walked up to her and said, Mother, why are you calling on Jesus? Shouldn't you be calling on FEMA? Shouldn't you be calling on the Red Cross, Salvation Army? Or better yet, shouldn't you be calling on President Bush and Cheney and those? And she said, son, you don't understand. There's a reason why I'm calling on that name. Because that's the name that's above every name. And she said, there's a reason why I'm calling on that name, Jesus. And you know what she told that young boy? She said, come here, let me tell you why I call on that name. Savior, Savior, Savior. Come on, help me say that.
1: Savior, Savior, Savior.
0: Anybody know him as the Savior?
1: Savior, Savior, Savior.
0: What's his name?

The paramedics was rushing by with a stretcher. They had an old man on the stretcher that had a seizure because he couldn't get his medication and his prescription. And she stopped him and said, "Where are you taking this man?" They said, "We're trying to get him over to the triage unit and get him some medical attention." She said, "Let me look at him." And while she was looking at the old man, a young girl came up with a baby in her arm, and the baby had a fever. She said, "Let me look at the baby too." And the young boy said, "Why you want to look at these folk? Why you want to look at these folk?" You know what she told him? "Healer, healer, healer." That's what the old mother said. "Healer, healer, healer." I wish y'all would help me say that up in here. Come on. "Healer, healer, healer. What's his name?" "Jesus, Jesus, Jesus." Anybody know him as a healer? Come on. "Healer, healer, healer." Why don't you wave your hand and say,

And over by the exit door. Folks was rushing over to the exit door to see what was going on. They was making a lot of noise, and somebody sent a note, and it said there were 3 tractor trailers out there with food, water, and medicine, and mother started to really cry now. She really lost it now. And then somebody else sent another note, said there were 2 more tractor trailers that just showed up with dry clothes and Pampers and all the other stuff that they needed. And mother just lost it. She just started boo-hooing all over the place.

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He would never forsake me. 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

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I was leaving out of a church service in Harrisburg, Pennsylvania. And we were in the church, and it was just a wonderful time. And I was riding with the campus pastor at that time and his wife, and I was sitting in the back seat. And as we were going through the city, we passed a bar. And all of a sudden, a fight broke out. And we kept riding. And one of the persons in the car remarks, "Well, that's a shame. 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They ought to be in church." And I thought that, and I said, "But..."

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Come on, everybody.

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1: You are now tuned in to the Looking to Jesus broadcast with Bishop M.A. Hunt. The purpose of the Looking to Jesus broadcast is that your life be richer and fuller in the knowledge of Jesus the Christ. Church of Jesus is located at 1312 East 19th Street, Hopkinsville, Kentucky, 42240. Have a beautiful day in Jesus.

like you to open your Bibles tonight, if you would, to the book of 1 Thessalonians, chapter 4, in Jesus' name, verses 14 through 18. In Jesus' name. Bless your name, Jesus. It says, if we believe that Jesus died and rose again, even so them also which sleep in Jesus will God bring with him. For this we say unto you by the word of the Lord, that we which are alive and remain unto the coming of the Lord shall not prevent them which are asleep. For the Lord himself shall descend from heaven with a shout, with the voice of the archangel, and with the trump of God, and the dead in Christ shall rise first. Then we which are alive and remain shall be caught up together with them in the clouds to meet the Lord in the air. So shall we ever be with the Lord. Wherefore, comfort one another with these words. I'm going to talk to us tonight in teaching, do you understand the second coming of Jesus? Do you understand the second coming? Are you familiar with what the second coming means? Many people are hollering about the rapture and talking about going home with Jesus. But there are certain things about it that we ought to know, surely if we're going to ride. We ought to understand what it's all about. People singing songs about being caught up in the rapture. Many sermons are being preached about going home when Jesus comes. Many, many things are being said. But our question tonight is, do you understand the second coming of Jesus? It is a time right now in the world where we can completely eliminate from our thought the immediate coming of Jesus Christ by simply fooling ourselves as to what the second coming means. It means spiritually, this second coming is going to happen. Naturally, this second coming is not going to happen. There will be no natural assets in any respect to the second coming of Jesus. This will be a spiritual event. Now, here's the danger. Listen prayerfully. The danger is that any day he could come. So those of you that are preparing, better stop preparing and be prepared. Thank you, Jesus. The second coming of Jesus does not allow you time to do anything. For he said, no man know the day nor the hour which the Son of Man shall be revealed. But he cometh at an hour that ye think not. This is a warning. This is something that you must get in your heart and keep it there. You can't dismiss this thought and you can't have your own mind. It might cause you to flight. Thank you, Jesus. The second coming of Jesus is not like the first coming. The first coming was for mercy. The first coming was for salvation. The first coming was to redeem you from your lostness. The second coming is for no such thing. The second coming is to remove what has been planted. He came first to get you ready. Now he's coming for the ready. Thank you, Jesus. Do you understand the second coming of Jesus?
It is a preparedness that has to be maintained, a preparation that cannot be made. In other words, you've got to grow out of the state of your own consciousness. You've got to get into the spiritual situation that causes you to go up with Jesus. In other words, after being born again, you've got to understand what the maintenance of being born again is. The Holy Ghost didn't just come to give us power. Not just power, but readiness. Readiness. And in this spiritual readiness, you must maintain it every day. Every single day of your saved life. For any day might be the second coming of Jesus. He will come and he will not delay. He'll catch you ready or not. Do you know what the second coming of Jesus means? It means a preparation, a lifetime preparation for one twinkling of an eye. One moment's notice. You're getting ready for all of this. It's going to last no longer than you can say one. You can't even get it out. He will have come and gone. You'll be sorry if you didn't have the spiritual heart. Thank you, Jesus. Amen. If you understand what the second coming means, then you'll prepare yourself for the second coming of Jesus. Jesus is coming back in these skies, but he won't touch one of these clouds. He's coming back with clouds, now listen, of glory, not clouds of the air, but clouds of glory. These will be clouds he brings with him. Thank you, Jesus. This is going to be a different situation. You're not going to look up into the heavens and say, there's Jesus. Nobody will look up and see him. You'll look straight at him or you won't see him at all. I mean, you're going to be caught up or you're not going to be there. You won't see him coming. Hear me good now. The second coming of Jesus is in the twinkling. You know that glitter in your eye? That's how fast. Of the eye. He's going to catch us up to meet him in the middle of the air. That quick. He won't warn anybody. He won't tell anybody. He won't shake his preachers. He won't tell his pastors. He won't tell the saints. The choirs won't know. Nobody will know. Heaven won't even be aware what Jesus is getting ready to do. When he gets ready to do it, it will be done in a moment's notice. Thank you, Jesus. Now, here's what we have to beware of. Understanding the second coming of Jesus. Some of you say, I do understand it, but quite the contrary. You probably don't understand it. You're not embedded in the consciousness of waiting. You have not set your mind and your affections on things above. You've not got your heart set on going home with Jesus. No, you have not. You're born again, but you've got to learn to live born again. Thank you, Jesus. The second coming of Jesus is coming for preparation of hearts. He's given you ample time and ample space to be ready. You don't have to be ready. You don't have to get ready. You can while the time away. It doesn't matter. You can do whatever you want. He won't be angry at you. He will not get angry if you're not ready. He simply will not pick you up. Thank you, Jesus. Now, when the time comes for readiness, the second coming, thinking about it, the second coming. Stop confusing the second coming of Jesus with the first coming. The second coming has no mercy in it. It only has power. You've been used to dealing with God in mercy, but you won't deal with Jesus in mercy come the day of the second coming. He will not be merciful to anything. He simply will snatch out with power. That's all he'll do that day. He won't whisper to anybody. He won't come down and make any deals. He won't cancel out anything. He's going to snatch with power, and that's all that will happen on the day of the rapture.
He won't say a word to any of you. Thank you, Jesus. But the second coming will come and you'll know who's ready. Because that power will snatch quickly. It will take you up out of here quickly. And if your heart is not right, if your heart, I don't care if it's been right all the time up to that day. This is what's wrong with our souls when we don't realize that you can be saved 99 days and lost one. You see, when Jesus come back, he's not going to ask you what you used to do. The day of the rapture is what's going to count. Whoever saved on the day of the rapture is the one going home. Thank you, Jesus. That's the second coming of Jesus. It's a lot of folk going to be saved the day before the rapture and not ready the day of the rapture. Those that are ready when the second coming appears, it don't matter if you haven't been saved but 1 minute. But if your heart is ready when Jesus comes, the second coming will take you out of here. Thank you, Jesus. On the other hand, you can be saved all that time.

give his command and blow that trumpet, and all that is ready is today. It didn't matter how you had power, or where you were, or what you did, how many folk you healed, or how loving you have been. It's only for that day, that twinkling of an eye, that moment's notice, that's when you got to be ready. You don't know when it is or what time it's going to be, so you don't have many twinkling of an eye to waste. Are you familiar with the second coming of Jesus? Now, you feel funny. Your attitude makes you feel funny. It also can block your rapture. Thank you, Jesus. You see, you got to look at what the scripture says. Listen to this. For if we believe that Jesus died and rose again, if we believe it, not yesterday, but on the day of the second coming of Jesus, if it's right in your heart that day, that's the day he'll take you home. 99.5 just won't do. If you don't make it to the day of rapture, you're going to lose it. Thank you, Jesus. Listen to the importance of this. When he comes back, it would be better for you to have left the body saved than to stay here and lose your soul. Because the dead in Christ shall rise first. No doubt about it. They're going to get up. They're guaranteed to get up. But those that are alive, there's a problem with it. Because they're alive, there's a danger in not being ready to go. Thank you, Jesus. The second coming has so many things in it until you should want to understand some of them. Number one, when he comes back, it won't be to judge you. No, won't have to. He's not coming for anything that looks like anything you've ever seen. You don't even have to be shouting. You don't have to be happy. You don't even have to be anointed that day. You don't have to be locked in the Holy Ghost, dancing, speaking in tongues, prophesying, or casting out devils, or anything. You can do whatever you've been doing, but when he comes, your heart has to be right for the second coming of Jesus. Thank you, Jesus. Thank you, Jesus. You don't have to be in a church. You don't have to be anywhere. But don't fool yourself. If your heart is not right, it's dangerous in the heart. Because if it's not right, you know when Jesus comes, he'll know. It's not what you say. My heart is right with God. That won't work. Because he won't talk to you. It's a lot of us could probably talk pretty good if we get a chance to say something. Just explain why we are what we are. But he's not going to give you time to talk about it. Can you hear what I'm saying? Just like a man standing in the line with a ticket and half of it been torn too far. And he don't have enough ticket to get in. And thinks he's going to talk, but they're not taking explanation. When he looks down at his ticket, he turns him around at the door. So then, if we are going to be ready, we've got to know we're ready. Listen, be expecting Jesus today. Stop faking. Stop pretending. Stop lying.

is not a plaything. Hydrogen bomb is nothing compared to the second coming of Jesus. Some of you don't like this. Listen to this. But if you don't hear this one of these days when that sonic boom from heaven goes off and graveyards are disturbed and snatched open and the power of God moves and says nothing, not one word, you standing there looking at empty graves when you pass by, if you knew and didn't maintain. When you see all those holes in the ground, you know. When you see all that dust laying all over the street, you know what happened. This is the second coming of Jesus. Do you understand? To be caught up, it means something. Do you ever think about being caught up? Are you concerned with a wrapped up in your individual life so much that you can't think of being caught up? If you ain't got time to be caught up, you can't be caught up. Amen? Some folk mention it, but they really don't think about it. When you talk about the second coming of Jesus or getting caught up, most people just say, yeah, when it comes. Amen. But you've never, ever really thought about it. Really put it in your heart that you yourself are going to leave the earth. You can't see yourself flying. You know what's wrong with you? Your heart has not conceived it to believe it, to activate it. You've got to believe. How are you going to fly if you don't believe you're going to fly? Jesus coming should be an awareness. And here's how you'll know that you're ready. It's when it disturbs you. If it don't disturb you, you know something about ready. Anything coming and you know it's powerful will disturb you. Thank you, Jesus. If Russia launches a missile, of a magnitude of some great, great combustion, we know it can destroy this city, and we hear it's on its way. You'll see men that believe it get disturbed. When a saved person believes that the second coming is imminent, that Jesus is really coming back, they become disturbed about his coming. Noah, when he knew it was going to rain, became disturbed about that storm. Lot, when he knew that fire was going to fall on Gomorrah, became disturbed about the fire falling. Isn't that right? When anybody knows something's going to happen, they become aware of it happening. Thank you, Jesus. But that second coming got to be aware in you. You've got to believe it yourself. He is coming back. Jesus is not coming back soon. The Bible said in the twinkling, you couldn't get soon out of twinkling if you tried. Twinkling is not soon. Twinkling is before I can get ass out, let alone soon. In the twinkling of an eye, Jesus is coming back. We talk about him standing in the clouds of glory, but listen. He's not going to stand too long. Twinkling of an eye ain't no long stand. In the twinkling of an eye, he must have just touched and we gone. And since we're going to be invisible, we've got to be invisible. Because when we leave, it's going to leave the world in a mystery. We should live with the second coming in our heart. Thank you, Jesus. How many of you living with the second coming on your mind?
I mean every day, every hour, when you go to bed, if you are, you got a sweet attitude. You got a lovely disposition. Because if you don't have a sweet attitude and a lovely disposition, you're not aware of Him coming. When you got love roaring out of your heart and forcing smiles off your cheeks, you looking for Jesus, somebody. Oh, yeah. You see, the second coming is coming for those that are loving at that time. A lot of folk have been loving in the past. But a lot of them won't be loving on the day of the twinkling. Isn't that right? Thank you, Jesus. They got to be loving right then at that very split second of that 1/1000th of a second, that one instant when everything comes together from heaven in Jesus' name. They got to be ready right then. Coordination. That's coordination. Jesus going to come at a time that we think not. One of those, I guess I'll go to. Where's my? Thank you, Jesus. Isn't that right? Huh? I'm angry. The second coming is not like the first coming of Jesus. We've got to understand that. If you don't understand it now, the day of rapture is too late. Some of us don't understand the importance of what I'm saying tonight. It's because that you can't hear me. If you don't hear me, you're not going to hear Jesus either. You can't hear a warning, you ain't going to hear the storm. When Jesus does come back, He's coming back with a special, special thought in His heart. You know what that thought is? To rapture or to take out of my garden what I planted. The farmer comes home and the plants that are ready, not the seeds trying to sprout, not the ones in the ground trying together, but the ones that are ready, the farmer harvests. Isn't that right? And when he takes it up, everybody that's ready is ready. All that he puts in his basket was prepared. He makes no mistakes. We should look forward and comfort one another with the words of Jesus. We should remind saved people every day. You know about testifying to sinners. But did you know you're supposed to remind one another? Comfort one another with these words. You're supposed to tell one another every day. Do you know Jesus could come today? Let me remind you about it. That Jesus could come now. Have you thought about that? And if they're not thinking about it, force the thought into them. If you love them anyhow. Especially when you see somebody a little angry, off course. Remind them of what they're waiting on with Jesus. The second coming, are you considering it? Are you prepared to understand it? Do you know what it's all about? If Jesus comes today, tonight, right now, because it will be now whenever He comes, He's an I am, never was or I was, but He's an I am. It'll be right now. You see, my voice is feeble. I can only holler so far. But this shout is going to holler. But it won't holler but so far either. It's not going to listen. Everybody won't hear it. He's got the voice to go further. But he ain't going no further. He's only going to holler so far. You've got to be in a certain range to hear it. Thank you, Jesus. If you're too far away, you won't hear a thing.
the second coming of Jesus. When we look around, put our arms around each other, and we say to each other, listen, you ought not do that. Because Jesus could come today. If they're any kind of saved, they'll say, that's right. Unless they're completely out of their mind. If you remind me of Jesus coming today, I won't laugh. I don't think it's a laughing matter. Ain't nothing funny about that to me. Start the wheels are cooking and heart the pumping, and I start thinking about that. And if you remind me of it, whether I was thinking about it or not, when you leave me, don't worry, I'm going to be thinking about it. And I'm going to be thanking Jesus that you reminded me about it. Isn't that right? This is too subtle and too quick and too beautiful and too precious for anybody to miss it. Say amen. You work too hard, you come too far, you pray too long to miss Jesus now. Isn't that right? If you've been saved that day, that's too long to miss it. If you've been persecuted for the name of Jesus' sake, you come too far and too hard to miss it. The Holy Ghost, who gave me charge in my hands and feet. And the Holy Ghost gave me Jesus' peace, and I'm not alone anymore. This broadcast was brought to you by the entire body of the Church of Jesus, P.O. Box 91084, Nashville, Tennessee 37209. 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You are now tuned in to the Looking to Jesus broadcast with Bishop M.A. Hunt. The purpose of the Looking to Jesus broadcast is that your life be richer and fuller in the knowledge of Jesus the Christ. Church of Jesus is located at 1312 East 19th Street, Hopkinsville, Kentucky, 42240. Have a beautiful day in Jesus.

0: like you to open your Bibles tonight, if you would, to the book of 1 Thessalonians, chapter 4, in Jesus' name, verses 14 through 18. In Jesus' name. Bless your name, Jesus. It says, if we believe that Jesus died and rose again, even so them also which sleep in Jesus will God bring with him. For this we say unto you by the word of the Lord, that we which are alive and remain until the coming of the Lord shall not prevent them which are asleep. For the Lord himself shall descend from heaven with a shout, with the voice of the archangel, and with the trump of God, and the dead in Christ shall rise first. Then we which are alive and remain shall be caught up together with them in the clouds to meet the Lord in the air. So shall we ever be with the Lord. Wherefore comfort one another with these words. I'm going to talk to us tonight in teaching, do you understand the second coming of Jesus? Do you understand the second coming? Are you familiar with what the second coming means? Many people are hollering about the rapture and talking about going home with Jesus. Well, there are certain things about it that we ought to know. Surely if we're going to ride, we ought to understand what it's all about. People singing songs about being caught up in the rapture. Many sermons are being preached about going home when Jesus comes. Many, many things are being said. But our question tonight is, do you understand the second coming of Jesus? It is a time right now in the world where we can completely eliminate from our thought the immediate coming of Jesus Christ by simply fooling ourselves as to what the second coming means. It means spiritually this second coming is going to happen. Naturally, this second coming is not going to happen. There will be no natural assets in any respect to the second coming of Jesus. This will be a spiritual event. Now here's the danger. Listen prayerfully. The danger is that any day he could come. So those of you that are preparing, better stop preparing and be prepared. Thank you, Jesus. The second coming of Jesus does not allow you time to do anything. For he said, no man know the day nor the hour which the Son of Man shall be revealed. But he cometh at an hour that ye think not. This is a warning. This is something that you must get in your heart and keep it there. You can't dismiss this thought and you can't have your own mind. It might cause you to flight. Thank you, Jesus. The second coming of Jesus is not like the first coming. The first coming was for mercy. The first coming was for salvation. The first coming was to redeem you from your lostness. The second coming is for no such thing. The second coming is to remove what has been planted. He came first to get you ready. Now he's coming for the ready. Thank you, Jesus. Do you understand the second coming of Jesus? It is a preparedness that has to be maintained, a preparation that cannot be made. In other words, you've got to grow out of the state of your own consciousness. You've got to get into the spiritual situation that causes you to go up with Jesus. In other words, after being born again, you've got to understand what the maintenance of being born again is. The Holy Ghost didn't just come to give us power. Not just power, but readiness. Readiness. And in this spiritual readiness, you must maintain it every day. Every single day of your saved life. For any day might be the second coming of Jesus. He will come and he will not delay. He'll catch you ready or not. Do you know what the second coming of Jesus means? It means a preparation, a lifetime preparation for one twinkling of an eye. One moment's notice. You're getting ready for all of this. It's going to last no longer than you can say one. You can't even get it out. He will have come and gone. You'll be sorry if you didn't have the spiritual heart. Thank you, Jesus. Amen. If you understand what the second coming means, then you'll prepare yourself for the second coming of Jesus. Jesus is coming back in these skies, but he won't touch one of these clouds. He's coming back with clouds, now listen, of glory, not clouds of the air, but clouds of glory. These will be clouds he bring with him. Thank you, Jesus. This is going to be a different situation. You're not going to look up into the heavens and say, "There's Jesus." Nobody will look up and see him. You'll look straight at him or you won't see him at all. I mean, you're going to be caught up or you're not going to be there. You won't see him coming. Hear me good now. The second coming of Jesus is in the twinkling. You know that glitter in your eye? That's how fast. Of the eye. He's going to catch us up to meet him in the middle of the air. That quick. He won't warn anybody. He won't tell anybody. He won't shake his preachers. He won't tell his pastors. He won't tell the saints. The choirs won't know. Nobody will know. Heaven won't even be aware what Jesus is getting ready to do. When he gets ready to do it, it will be done in a moment's notice. Thank you, Jesus. Now, here's what we have to beware of. Understanding the second coming of Jesus. Some of you say, "I do understand it," but quite the contrary. You probably don't understand it. You're not embedded in the consciousness of waiting. You have not set your mind and your affections on things above. You've not got your heart set on going home with Jesus. No, you have not. You're born again, but you've got to learn to live born again. Thank you, Jesus. The second coming of Jesus is coming for preparation of hearts. He's given you ample time and ample space to be ready. You don't have to be ready. You don't have to get ready. You can while the time away. It doesn't matter. You can do whatever you want. He won't be angry at you. He will not get angry if you're not ready. He simply will not pick you up. Thank you, Jesus. Now, when the time comes for readiness, the second coming. Thinking about it. The second coming. Stop confusing the second coming of Jesus with the first coming. The second coming has no mercy in it. It only has power. You've been used to dealing with God in mercy. But you won't deal with Jesus in mercy come the day of the second coming. He will not be merciful to anything. He simply will snatch out with power. That's all he'll do that day. He won't whisper to anybody. He won't come down and make any deals. He won't cancel out anything. He's going to snatch with power, and that's all that will happen on the day of the rapture. He won't say a word to any of you. Thank you, Jesus. But the second coming will come and you'll know who's ready. Because that power will snatch quickly. It will take you up out of here quickly. And if your heart is not right, if your heart, I don't care if it's been right all the time up to that day. This is what's wrong with our souls when we don't realize that you can be saved 99 days and lost one. You see, when Jesus come back, he's not going to ask you what you used to do. The day of the rapture is what's going to count. Whoever is saved on the day of the rapture is the one going home. Thank you, Jesus. That's the second coming of Jesus. It's a lot of folk going to be saved the day before the rapture and not ready the day of the rapture. Those that are ready when the second coming appears, it don't matter if you haven't been saved but 1 minute. But if your heart is ready when Jesus comes, the second coming will take you out of here. Thank you, Jesus. On the other hand, you can be saved all that time and decide something has shattered your salvation and decide to backtrack a little or play around in the world a little. Well, you're playing with your own going home. Because when that trumpet sounds, no angel will be able to stop what's going to happen. Thank you, Jesus. There will be no second guessing in the second coming. It is already laid out. All has to be done right now is for Jesus the Christ to rise from where he sits, give his command, and blow that trumpet, and all that is ready if it's today. It didn't matter how you had power or where you were or what you did, how many folk you healed or how loving you have been. It's only for that day, that twinkling of an eye, that moment's notice, that's when you got to be ready. You don't know when it is or what time it's going to be, so you don't have many twinkling of an eye to waste. Are you familiar with the second coming of Jesus? Now, you feel funny. Your attitude makes you feel funny. It also can block your rapture. Thank you, Jesus. You see, you got to look at what this scripture says. Listen to this. For if we believe that Jesus died and rose again, if we believe it, not yesterday, but on the day of the second coming of Jesus, if it's right in your heart that day, that's the day he'll take you home. 99 and a half just won't do. If you don't make it to the day of rapture, you're going to lose it. Thank you, Jesus. Listen to the importance of this. When he comes back, it would be better for you to have left the body saved than to stay here and lose your soul. Because the dead in Christ shall rise first. No doubt about it. They're going to get up. They're guaranteed to get up. But those that are alive, there's a problem with it. Because they're alive, there's a danger in not being ready to go. Thank you, Jesus. The second coming has so many things in it until you should want to understand some of them. Number one, when it comes back, it won't be to judge you. No, won't have to. He's not coming for anything that looks like anything you've ever seen. You don't even have to be shouting. You don't have to be happy. You don't even have to be anointed that day. You don't have to be locked in the Holy Ghost, dancing, speaking in tongues, prophesying, or casting out devils, or anything. You can do whatever you've been doing, but when he comes, your heart has to be right for the second coming of Jesus. Thank you, Jesus. Thank you, Jesus. You don't have to be in a church. You don't have to be anywhere. But don't fool yourself. If your heart is not right, it's dangerous in the heart. Because if it's not right, you know when Jesus comes, he'll know. It's not what you say. My heart is right with God. That won't work. Because he won't talk to you. Yes, a lot of us could probably talk pretty good if we get a chance to say something. Just explain why we are what we are. But he's not going to give you time to talk about it. Can you hear what I'm saying? Just like a man standing in the line with a ticket and half of it been torn too far. And he don't have enough ticket to get in. And thinks he's going to talk, but they're not taking explanation. When he looks down at his ticket, he turns him around at the door. So then, if we are going to be ready, we've got to know we're ready. Listen. Be expecting Jesus today. Stop faking. Stop pretending. Stop lying to ourselves. The second coming is not a plaything. Hydrogen bomb is nothing compared to the second coming of Jesus. Some of you don't like this. Listen to this. But if you don't hear this one of these days when that sonic boom from heaven goes off and graveyards are disturbed and snatched open and the power of God moves and says nothing, not one word, you standing there looking at empty graves when you pass by, if you knew and didn't maintain. When you see all those holes in the ground, you know. When you see all that dust laying all over the street, you know what happened. This is the second coming of Jesus. Do you understand it? To be caught up, it means something. Do you ever think about being caught up? Are you concerned with a wrapped up in your individual life so much that you can't think of being caught up? If you ain't got time to be caught up, you can't be caught up. Amen? Some folk mention it, but they really don't think about it. When you talk about the second coming of Jesus or getting caught up, most people just say, yeah, when he comes. Amen. But you've never, ever really thought about it. Really put it in your heart that you yourself are going to leave the earth. You can't see yourself flying. You know what's wrong with you? Your heart has not conceived it to believe it, to activate it. You've got to believe. How are you going to fly if you don't believe you're going to fly? Jesus coming should be an awareness. And here's how you'll know that you're ready. It's when it disturbs you. If it don't disturb you, you know something about ready. Anything coming and you know it's powerful will disturb you. Thank you, Jesus. If Russia launches a missile, of a magnitude of some great, great combustion. We know it can destroy this city, and we hear it's on its way. You'll see men that believe it get disturbed. When a saved person believes that the second coming is imminent, that Jesus is really coming back, they become disturbed about his coming. Noah, when he knew it was going to rain, became disturbed about that storm. Lot, when he knew that fire was going to fall on Gomorrah, became disturbed about the fire falling. Isn't that right? When anybody knows something is going to happen, knows something's going to happen, they become aware of it happening. Thank you, Jesus. But that second coming got to be aware in you. You got to believe it yourself. He is coming back. Jesus is not coming back soon. The Bible said in the twinkling, you couldn't get soon out of twinkling if you try. Twinkling is not soon. Twinkling is before I can get S out, let alone soon. In the twinkling of an eye, Jesus is coming back. We talk about him standing in the clouds of glory, but listen. He's not going to stand too long. Twinkling of an eye ain't no long stand. In the twinkling of an eye, he must have just touched and we gone. And since we're going to be invisible, we've got to be invisible. Because when we leave, it's going to leave the world in a mystery. We should live with the second coming in our heart. Thank you, Jesus. How many of you are living with the second coming on your mind? I mean, every day, every hour. When you go to bed, if you are, you got a sweet attitude. You got a lovely disposition. Because if you don't have a sweet attitude and a lovely disposition, you're not aware of him coming. When you got love roaring out of your heart and forcing smiles off your cheeks, you looking for Jesus or somebody. Oh, yeah. You see, the second coming is coming for those that are loving at that time. A lot of folk have been loving in the past. But a lot of them won't be loving on the day of the twinkling. Is that right? Thank you, Jesus. They got to be loving right then at that very split second of that one thousandth of a second, that one instant when everything comes together from heaven in Jesus' name. They got to be ready right then. Coordination. That's coordination. Jesus going to come at a time that we think not. One of those, I guess I'll go to. Where's my? I got to hit. Thank you, Jesus. Isn't that right? Huh? I'm angry. The second coming is not like the first coming of Jesus. We've got to understand that. If you don't understand it now, the day of rapture is too late. Some of us don't understand the importance of what I'm saying tonight. It's because that you can't hear me. If you don't hear me, you're not going to hear Jesus either. If you can't hear a warning, you ain't going to hear the storm. When Jesus does come back, he's coming back with a special, special thought in his heart. You know what that thought is? To rapture or to take out of my garden what I planted. The farmer comes home and the plants that are ready, not the seeds trying to sprout, not the ones in the ground trying to govern, but the ones that are ready, the farmer harvests. Isn't that right? And when he takes it up, When he takes it up, everybody that's ready is ready. All that he puts in his basket was prepared. He makes no mistakes. We should look forward and comfort one another with the words of Jesus. We should remind saved people every day. You know about testifying to sinners. But did you know you're supposed to remind one another? Comfort one another with these words. You're supposed to tell one another every day. Do you know Jesus could come today? Let me remind you about it. That Jesus could come now. Have you thought about that? And if they're not thinking about it, force the thought into them. If you love them anyhow. Especially when you see somebody a little angry, off course. Remind them of what they're waiting on with Jesus. The second coming, are you considering it? Are you prepared to understand it? Do you know what it's all about? If Jesus comes today, tonight, right now, because it will be now whenever he comes, he's an I am, never was an I was, but he's an I am. It'll be right now. You see, my voice is feeble. I can only holler so far. But this shout is going to holler. But it won't holler but so far either. It's not going to listen. Everybody won't hear it. He's got the voice to go further. But he ain't going no further. He's only going to holler so far. You've got to be in a certain range to hear it. Thank you, Jesus. If you're too far away, you won't hear a thing. The second coming of Jesus. When we look around, put our arms around each other, and we say to each other, listen, you ought not do that. Because Jesus could come today. If they're any kind of saved, they'll say, yeah, that's right. Unless they're completely out of their mind. If you remind me of Jesus coming today, I won't laugh. I don't think it's a laughing matter. Ain't nothing funny about that to me. Start the wheels for cooking and hard to pumping. And I start thinking about that. And if you remind me of it, whether I was thinking about it or not, when you leave me, don't worry, I'm going to be thinking about it. And I'm going to be thanking Jesus that you reminded me about it. Isn't that right? This is too sudden and too quick and too beautiful and too precious for anybody to miss it. Say amen. You work too hard, you come too far, you pray too long to miss Jesus now. Isn't that right? If you've been saved that day, that's too long to miss it. If you've been persecuted for the name of Jesus' sake, you come too far and too hard to miss it.
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I can never get away from Pastor Delina without singing this song. It was a song that I wrote, probably over 40 years ago, I guess. I was leaving out of a church service in Harrisburg, Pennsylvania, and we were in the church, and it was just a wonderful time, and I was riding with the campus pastor at that time and his wife, and I was sitting in the back seat, and as we were going through the city, we passed a bar, and all of a sudden a fight broke out, and we kept riding, and one of the persons in the car remarked, "Oh, that's a shame, they in there fighting, they ought to be in church." And I thought that, and I said, "But

Open your mouth right now and give him what you owe him. Give him what you owe him. Give him what you owe him, church. Yeah. Come on. Praise is what I do. Even when I'm going through.

reminded tonight that if God can paint a sunset, if he can call each star by name and count them and see that not any of them are missing, then he'll find a way for you tonight.

do what we do. We want God to be glorified through our worship so that people who don't know Him would want to know Him. And you know, God made it pretty easy for us. He was willing to send His only begotten Son. His Son was willing to give His life. And because He died on the cross for our sins, all we have to do is believe, and we can be saved. The Bible says in Romans 10 and 9 that if you confess with your mouth the Lord Jesus and believe in your heart that God has raised Him from the dead, that you will be saved. It's just that easy. And I want to ask you to accept Jesus into your heart, because I know for sure that that will be the best decision you have ever made and the best one you will ever make. Jesus changes everything. He gives you life. He gives you hope. He gives you peace. He heals your body. But you know what? The greatest miracle of all is that when we leave here, we get to be in His presence forever. It's eternal salvation. It never runs out. His love never ends. It never runs out. But you have to receive this gift. And so if you want it tonight, repeat after me. Dear Heavenly Father, I come to You in the name of Your Son, Jesus. I believe that He died on the cross for my sins. And I believe on the third day You raised Him from the grave. I confess I'm a sinner, but I believe You're my Savior. Forgive me of my sins. I invite You into my heart. Be the Lord of my life for the rest of my life. Fill me with Your Holy Spirit so I will be empowered to live a life pleasing to You. In Jesus' name I pray. Amen. If you said that prayer and you believe it, you know what you're saying. You know what? He's your future. He's your hope. He's the anchor of your soul. Hallelujah. Hallelujah.

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I have all of these responsibilities, all of this going on, and it seems like I'm doing everything I can for you, and everything is just going opposite. Anybody ever been there where it seems like you were doing all you need to do and feel you took a few steps forward and you took five steps back, and you said, God, what in the world is going on? And I was sitting in my kitchen, and I didn't understand it, and then these words came. 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

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You can't go half the way now. 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

0: Amen. 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I may not sing them long, but I'm going to do a little bit of them.
1: Hey.

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That was mine. And it's something about calling on the name of Jesus. 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Ain't nobody cut off no lights at mama house. And sometimes we get in there and it just be me and Misha and Crystal. And sometimes Bob and Abby leave. 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

0: Oh, bless the Lord. 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And you would see the mothers on the mother's board. And they would be just standing. Oh, glory to God. Hallelujah. And on that mother's board, you would have those little praying mothers that would pray with you in the midnight hour. And that would talk to you. 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Can I get a witness? And then after a while, you'd hear one of those mothers begin to moan. And you hear that mother again. 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And after a while, you'd hear another mother.
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And you know, later on today, on my way over here to the church, Daddy talked to me over the radio. 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

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Do you believe he got the same healing power that he had? If you believe it, maybe you ought to get up and say, Lord, now. Lord, thank you, Jesus. Lord, thank you, Jesus. Thank you, Jesus. Now, what I want you to do, if you don't mind, what I want you to do, Satan don't like this. What I want you to do, I want you to just get your neighbor by the hand. Now, I don't want you to do it as a routine, but look at your neighbor. I said, neighbor, I didn't see, I didn't hear, but in my heart, I believe that Jesus rose. I believe that he got up.

You are now tuned in to the Looking to Jesus broadcast with Bishop M.A. Hunt. The purpose of the Looking to Jesus broadcast is that your life be richer and fuller in the knowledge of Jesus the Christ. Church of Jesus is located at 1312 East 19th Street, Hopkinsville, Kentucky, 42240. Have a beautiful day in Jesus.

I'd like you to open your Bibles tonight, if you would, to the book of 1 Thessalonians, chapter 4, in Jesus' name, verses 14 through 18, in Jesus' name. Bless your name, Jesus. It says, if we believe that Jesus died and rose again, even so them also which sleep in Jesus will God bring with him. For this we say unto you by the word of the Lord, that we which are alive and remain unto the coming of the Lord shall not prevent them which are asleep. For the Lord himself shall descend from heaven with a shout, with the voice of the archangel, and with the trump of God, and the dead in Christ shall rise first. Then we which are alive and remain shall be caught up together with them in the clouds to meet the Lord in the air. So shall we ever be with the Lord. Wherefore comfort one another with these words. I'm going to talk to us tonight in teaching, do you understand the second coming of Jesus? Do you understand the second coming? Are you familiar with what the second coming means? Many people are hollering about the rapture and talking about going home with Jesus. But there are certain things about it that we ought to know. Surely if we're going to ride, we ought to understand what it's all about. People singing songs about being caught up in the rapture. Many sermons are being preached about going home when Jesus comes. Many, many things are being said. But our question tonight is, do you understand the second coming of Jesus? It is a time right now in the world where we can completely eliminate from our thought the immediate coming of Jesus Christ by simply fooling ourselves as to what the second coming means. It means spiritually this second coming is going to happen. Naturally, this second coming is not going to happen. There will be no natural assets in any respect to the second coming of Jesus. This will be a spiritual event. Now here's the danger. Listen prayerfully. The danger is that any day he could come. So those of you that are preparing, better stop preparing and be prepared. Thank you, Jesus. The second coming of Jesus does not allow you time to do anything. For he said, no man know the day nor the hour which the Son of Man shall be revealed. But he cometh at the hour that ye think not. This is a warning. This is something that you must get in your heart and keep it there. You can't dismiss this thought and you can't have your own mind. It might cause you to flight. Thank you, Jesus. The second coming of Jesus is not like the first coming. The first coming was for mercy. The first coming was for salvation. The first coming was to redeem you from your lostness. The second coming is for no such thing. The second coming is to remove what has been planted. He came first to get you ready. Now he's coming for the ready. Thank you, Jesus. Do you understand the second coming of Jesus?
It is a preparedness that has to be maintained, a preparation that cannot be made. In other words, you've got to grow out of the state of your own consciousness. You've got to get into the spiritual situation that causes you to go up with Jesus. In other words, after being born again, you've got to understand what the maintenance of being born again is. The Holy Ghost didn't just come to give us power. Not just power, but readiness. Readiness. And in this spiritual readiness, you must maintain it every day. Every single day of your saved life. For any day might be the second coming of Jesus. He will come and he will not delay. He'll catch you ready or not. Do you know what the second coming of Jesus means? It means a preparation, a lifetime preparation for one twinkling of an eye. One moment's notice. You're getting ready for all of this. It's going to last no longer than you can say one. You can't even get it out. He will have come and gone. You'll be sorry if you didn't have the spiritual heart. Thank you, Jesus. Amen. If you understand what the second coming means, then you'll prepare yourself for the second coming of Jesus. Jesus is coming back in these skies, but he won't touch one of these clouds. He's coming back with clouds, now listen, of glory, not clouds of the air, but clouds of glory. These will be clouds he bring with him. Thank you, Jesus. This is going to be a different situation. You're not going to look up into the heavens and say, there's Jesus. Nobody will look up and see him. You'll look straight at him or you won't see him at all. I mean, you're going to be caught up or you're not going to be there. You won't see him coming. Hear me good now. The second coming of Jesus is in the twinkling. You know that glitter in your eye? That's how fast. Of the eye. He's going to catch us up to meet him in the middle of the air. That quick. He won't warn anybody. He won't tell anybody. He won't shake his preachers. He won't tell his pastors. He won't tell the saints. The choirs won't know. Nobody will know. Heaven won't even be aware what Jesus is getting ready to do. When he gets ready to do it, it will be done in a moment's notice. Thank you, Jesus. Now, here's what we have to beware of. Understanding the second coming of Jesus. Some of you say, I do understand it, but quite the contrary. You probably don't understand it. You're not embedded in the consciousness of waiting. You have not set your mind and your affections on things above. You've not got your heart set on going home with Jesus. No, you have not. You're born again, but you've got to learn to live born again. Thank you, Jesus. The second coming of Jesus is coming for preparation of hearts. He's given you ample time and ample space to be ready. You don't have to be ready. You don't have to get ready. You can while the time away. It doesn't matter. You can do whatever you want. He won't be angry at you. He will not get angry if you're not ready. He simply will not pick you up. Thank you, Jesus. Now, when the time comes for readiness, the second coming. Thinking about it. The second coming. Stop confusing the second coming of Jesus with the first coming. The second coming has no mercy in it. It only has power. You've been used to dealing with God in mercy. But you won't deal with Jesus in mercy come the day of the second coming. He will not be merciful to anything. He simply will snatch out with power. That's all he'll do that day. He won't whisper to anybody. He won't come down and make any deals. He won't cancel out anything. He's going to snatch with power, and that's all that will happen on the day of the rapture.
He won't say a word to any of you. Thank you, Jesus. But the second coming will come and you'll know who's ready. Because that power will snatch quickly. It will take you up out of here quickly. And if your heart is not right, if your heart, I don't care if it's been right all the time up to that day. This is what's wrong with our souls when we don't realize that you can be saved 99 days and lost one. You see, when Jesus come back, he's not going to ask you what you used to do. The day of the rapture is what's going to count. Whoever is saved on the day of the rapture is the one going home. Thank you, Jesus. That's the second coming of Jesus. It's a lot of folk going to be saved the day before the rapture and not ready the day of the rapture. Those that are ready when the second coming appears, it don't matter if you haven't been saved but 1 minute. But if your heart is ready when Jesus comes, the second coming will take you out of here. Thank you, Jesus. On the other hand, you can be saved all that time and decide something has shattered your salvation. And decide to backtrack a little or play around in the world a little. Well, you're playing with your own going home. Because when that trumpet sounds, no angel will be able to stop what's going to happen. Thank you, Jesus. There will be no second guessing in the second coming. It is already laid out. All has to be done right now is for Jesus the Christ to rise from where he sits, give his command, and blow that trumpet, and all that is ready is today. It didn't matter how you had power or where you were or what you did, how many folk you healed or how loving you have been. It's only for that day, that twinkling of an eye, that moment's notice, that's when you got to be ready. You don't know when it is or what time it's going to be, so you don't have many twinkling of an eye to waste. Are you familiar with the second coming of Jesus? Now, you feel funny. Your attitude makes you feel funny. It also can block your rapture. Thank you, Jesus. You see, you got to look at what this scripture says. Listen to this. For if we believe that Jesus died and rose again, if we believe it, not yesterday, but on the day of the second coming of Jesus, if it's right in your heart that day, that's the day he'll take you home. 99 and a half just won't do. If you don't make it to the day of rapture, you're going to lose it. Thank you, Jesus. Listen to the importance of this. When he comes back, it would be better for you to have left the body saved than to stay here and lose your soul. Because the dead in Christ shall rise first. No doubt about it. They're going to get up. They're guaranteed to get up. But those that are alive, there's a problem with it. Because they're alive, there's a danger in not being ready to go. Thank you, Jesus. The second coming has so many things in it until you should want to understand some of them. Number one, when he comes back, it won't be to judge you. No, won't have to. He's not coming for anything that looks like anything you've ever seen. You don't even have to be shouting. You don't have to be happy. You don't even have to be anointed that day.
You don't have to be locked in the Holy Ghost, dancing, speaking in tongues, prophesying, or casting out devils, or anything. You can do whatever you've been doing, but when He comes, your heart has to be right for the second coming of Jesus. Thank you, Jesus. Thank you, Jesus. You don't have to be in a church. You don't have to be anywhere. But don't fool yourself. If your heart is not right, it's dangerous in the heart. Because if it's not right, you know when Jesus comes, He'll know. It's not what you say. My heart is right with God. That won't work. Because He won't talk to you. It's a lot of us could probably talk pretty good if we get a chance to say something. Let's explain why we are what we are. But He's not going to give you time to talk about it. Can you hear what I'm saying? Just like a man standing in a line with a ticket and half of it been torn too far. And he don't have enough ticket to get in. And thinks he's going to talk, but they're not taking explanation. When he looks down at his ticket, he turns him around at the door.

The second coming is not a plaything. Hydrogen bomb is nothing compared to the second coming of Jesus. Some of you don't like this. Listen to this. But if you don't hear this one of these days when that sonic boom from heaven goes off and graveyards are disturbed and snatched open and the power of God moves and says nothing. Not one word. You standing there looking at empty graves. When you pass by, if you knew and didn't maintain, when you see all those holes in the ground, you know. When you see all that dust laying all over the street, you know what happened. This is the second coming of Jesus. Do you understand it? To be caught up, it means something. Do you ever think about being caught up? Are you concerned with or wrapped up in your individual life so much that you can't think of being caught up? If you ain't got time to be caught up, you can't be caught up. Amen? Some folk mention it, but they really don't think about it. When you talk about the second coming of Jesus or getting caught up, most people just say, yeah, when he comes. Amen. But you've never, ever really thought about it. Really put it in your heart that you yourself are going to leave the earth. You can't see yourself flying. You know what's wrong with you? Your heart has not conceived it. To believe it, to activate it. You've got to believe. How are you going to fly if you don't believe you're going to fly? Jesus coming should be an awareness. And here's how you'll know that you're ready. It's when it disturbs you. If it don't disturb you, you know something about ready. Anything coming and you know it's powerful will disturb you. Thank you, Jesus. If Russia launches a missile of a magnitude of some great, great combustion, we know it can destroy this city, and we hear it's on its way. You'll see men that believe it get disturbed. When a saved person believes that the second coming is imminent, that Jesus is really coming back. They become disturbed about his coming. Noah, when he knew it was going to rain, became disturbed about that storm. Lot, when he knew that fire was going to fall on Gomorrah, became disturbed about the fire falling. Isn't that right? When anybody knows something's going to happen, knows something's going to happen, knows something's going to happen, knows something's going to happen, they become aware of it happening. Thank you, Jesus. But that second coming got to be aware in you. You've got to believe it yourself. He is coming back. Jesus is not coming back soon. The Bible said in the twinkling, you couldn't get soon out of twinkling if you tried. Twinkling is not soon. Twinkling is before I can get S out, let alone soon. In the twinkling of an eye, Jesus is coming back. We talk about him standing in the clouds of glory, but listen. He's not going to stand too long. Twinkling of an eye, he no long stand. In the twinkling of an eye, he must have just touched and we gone. And since we're going to be invisible, we've got to be invisible. Because when we leave, it's going to leave the world in a mystery. We should live with the second coming in our heart. Thank you, Jesus. How many of you living with the second coming on your mind?

0: a day, every hour, when you go to bed, if you are, you got a sweet attitude. You got a lovely disposition. Because if you don't have a sweet attitude and a lovely disposition, you're not aware of him coming. When you got love roaring out of your heart and forcing smiles off your cheeks, you looking for Jesus, somebody. Oh, yeah. You see, the second coming is coming for those that are loving at that time. A lot of folk have been loving in the past. But a lot of them won't be loving on the day of the twinkling. Isn't that right? Thank you, Jesus. They got to be loving right then at that very split second of that 1,000th of a second. That one instant when everything comes together from heaven in Jesus' name. They got to be ready right then. Coordination. That's coordination. Jesus going to come at a time that we think not. One of those, I guess I'll go to. Where's March? I got to hit. Thank you, Jesus. Isn't that right? Huh? I mean, angry. The second coming. The second coming is not like the first coming of Jesus. We've got to understand that. If you don't understand it now, the day of rapture is too late. Some of us don't understand the importance of what I'm saying tonight. It's because that you can't hear me. If you don't hear me, you're not going to hear Jesus either. You can't hear a warning, you ain't going to hear the storm. When Jesus does come back, he's coming back with a special, special thought in his heart. Do you know what that thought is? To rapture or to take out of my garden what I planted. The farmer comes home and the plants that are ready, not the seeds trying to sprout, not the ones in the ground trying together, but the ones that are ready, the farmer harvests. Isn't that right? And when he takes it up, everybody that's ready is ready. All that he puts in his basket was prepared. He makes no mistakes. We should look for it and comfort one another with the words of Jesus. We should remind saved people every day. You know about testifying to sinners. But did you know you're supposed to remind one another? Comfort one another with these words. You're supposed to tell one another every day. Do you know Jesus could come today? Let me remind you about it. That Jesus could come now. Have you thought about that? And if they're not thinking about it, force the thought into them. If you love them anyhow. Especially when you see somebody a little angry, off course. Remind them of what they're waiting on with Jesus. The second coming, are you considering it? Are you prepared to understand it? Do you know what it's all about? If Jesus comes today, tonight, right now, because it will be now whenever he comes, he's an I am, never was an I was, but he's an I am. It'll be right now. You see, my voice is feeble. I can only holler so far. But this shout is going to holler. But it won't holler but so far either. It's not going to listen. Everybody won't hear it. He's got the voice to go further. But he ain't going no further. He's only going to holler so far. You got to be in a certain range to hear it. Thank you, Jesus. If you're too far away, you won't hear a thing. the second coming of Jesus. When we look around, put our arms around each other, and we say to each other, listen, you ought not do that. Because Jesus did come today. If they're any kind of saved, they'll say, that's right. Unless they're completely out of their mind. If you remind me of Jesus coming today, I won't laugh. I don't think it's a laughing matter. Ain't nothing funny about that to me. Start the wheels are cooking and hard to pumping. And I start thinking about that. And if you remind me of it, whether I was thinking about it or not, when you leave me, don't worry, I'm going to be thinking about it. And I'm going to be thanking Jesus that you reminded me about it. Isn't that right? This is too sudden and too quick and too beautiful and too precious for anybody to miss it. Say amen. You work too hard, you come too far, you pray too long to miss Jesus now. Isn't that right? If you've been saved that day, that's too long to miss it. If you've been persecuted for the name of Jesus' sake, you come too far and too hard to miss it.
1: 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The purpose of the Looking to Jesus broadcast is that your life be richer and fuller in the knowledge of Jesus the Christ. Church of Jesus is located at 1312 East 19th Street, Hopkinsville, Kentucky, 42240. Have a beautiful day in Jesus.

0: I'd like you to open your Bibles tonight, if you would, to the book of 1 Thessalonians, chapter 4, in Jesus' name, verses 14 through 18. In Jesus' name. Bless your name, Jesus. It says, if we believe that Jesus died and rose again, even so them also which sleep in Jesus will God bring with him. For this we say unto you by the word of the Lord, that we which are alive and remain unto the coming of the Lord shall not prevent them which are asleep. For the Lord himself shall descend from heaven with a shout, with the voice of the archangel, and with the trump of God, and the dead in Christ shall rise first. Then we which are alive and remain shall be caught up together with them in the clouds to meet the Lord in the air. So shall we ever be with the Lord. Wherefore comfort one another with these words. I'm going to talk to us tonight in teaching, do you understand the second coming of Jesus? Do you understand the second coming? Are you familiar with what the second coming means? Many people are hollering about the rapture and talking about going home with Jesus. But there are certain things about it that we ought to know. Surely if we're going to ride, we ought to understand what it's all about. People singing songs about being caught up in the rapture. Many sermons are being preached about going home when Jesus comes. Many, many things are being said. But our question tonight is, do you understand the second coming of Jesus? It is a time right now in the world where we can completely eliminate from our thought the immediate coming of Jesus Christ by simply fooling ourselves as to what the second coming means. It means spiritually this second coming is going to happen. Naturally, this second coming is not going to happen. There will be no natural assets in any respect to the second coming of Jesus. This will be a spiritual event. Now here's the danger. Listen prayerfully. The danger is that any day he could come. So those of you that are preparing, better stop preparing and be prepared. Thank you, Jesus. The second coming of Jesus does not allow you time to do anything. For he said, no man know the day nor the hour which the Son of Man shall be revealed. But he cometh at an hour that ye think not. This is a warning. This is something that you must get in your heart and keep it there. You can't dismiss this thought and you can't have your own mind. It might cause you to flight. Thank you, Jesus. The second coming of Jesus is not like the first coming. The first coming was for mercy. The first coming was for salvation. The first coming was to redeem you from your lostness. The second coming is for no such thing. The second coming is to remove what has been planted. He came first to get you ready. Now he's coming for the ready. Thank you, Jesus. Do you understand the second coming of Jesus? It is a preparedness that has to be maintained, a preparation that cannot be made. In other words, you've got to grow out of the state of your own consciousness. You've got to get into the spiritual situation that causes you to go up with Jesus. In other words, after being born again, you've got to understand what the maintenance of being born again is. The Holy Ghost didn't just come to give us power. Not just power, but readiness. Readiness. And in this spiritual readiness, you must maintain it every day. Every single day of your saved life. For any day might be the second coming of Jesus. He will come and he will not delay. He'll catch you ready or not. Do you know what the second coming of Jesus means? It means a preparation, a lifetime preparation for one twinkling of an eye. One moment's notice. You're getting ready for all of this. It's going to last no longer than you can say one. You can't even get it out. It will have come and gone. You'll be sorry if you didn't have the spiritual heart. Thank you, Jesus. Amen. If you understand what the second coming means, then you'll prepare yourself for the second coming of Jesus. Jesus is coming back in these skies, but he won't touch one of these clouds. He's coming back with clouds, now listen, of glory, not clouds of the air, but clouds of glory. These will be clouds he brings with him. Thank you, Jesus. This is going to be a different situation. You're not going to look up into the heavens and say, there's Jesus. Nobody will look up and see him. You'll look straight at him or you won't see him at all. I mean, you're going to be caught up or you're not going to be there. You won't see him coming. Hear me good now. The second coming of Jesus is in the twinkling. You know that glitter in your eye? That's how fast. Of the eye. He's going to catch us up to meet him in the middle of the air. That quick. He won't warn anybody. He won't tell anybody. He won't shake his preachers. He won't tell his pastors. He won't tell the saints. The choirs won't know. Nobody will know. Heaven won't even be aware what Jesus is getting ready to do. When he gets ready to do it, it will be done in a moment's notice. Thank you, Jesus. Now, here's what we have to beware of. Understanding the second coming of Jesus. Some of you say, I do understand it, but quite the contrary. You probably don't understand it. You're not embedded in the consciousness of waiting. You have not set your mind and your affections on things above. You've not got your heart set on going home with Jesus. No, you have not. You're born again, but you've got to learn to live born again. Thank you, Jesus. The second coming of Jesus is coming for preparation of hearts. He's given you ample time and ample space to be ready. You don't have to be ready. You don't have to get ready. You can while the time away. It doesn't matter. You can do whatever you want. He won't be angry at you. He will not get angry if you're not ready. He simply will not pick you up. Thank you, Jesus. Now, when the time comes for readiness, the second coming, thinking about it, the second coming. Stop confusing the second coming of Jesus with the first coming. The second coming has no mercy in it. It only has power. You've been used to dealing with God in mercy. But you won't deal with Jesus in mercy come the day of the second coming. He will not be merciful to anything. He simply will snatch out with power. That's all he'll do that day. He won't whisper to anybody. He won't come down and make any deals. He won't cancel out anything. He's going to snatch with power, and that's all that will happen on the day of the rapture. He won't say a word to any of you. Thank you, Jesus. But the second coming will come and you'll know who's ready. Because that power will snatch quickly. It will take you up out of here quickly. And if your heart is not right, if your heart, I don't care if it's been right all the time up to that day. This is what's wrong with our souls when we don't realize that you can be saved 99 days and lost one. You see, when Jesus come back, he's not going to ask you what you used to do. The day of the rapture is what's going to count. Whoever is saved on the day of the rapture is the one going home. Thank you, Jesus. That's the second coming of Jesus. It's a lot of folk going to be saved the day before the rapture and not ready the day of the rapture. Those that are ready when the second coming appears, it don't matter if you haven't been saved but 1 minute. But if your heart is ready when Jesus comes, the second coming will take you out of here. Thank you, Jesus. On the other hand, you can be saved all that time and decide something has shattered your salvation. And decide to backtrack a little or play around in the world a little. Well, you're playing with your own going home. Because when that trumpet sounds, no angel will be able to stop what's going to happen. Thank you, Jesus. There will be no second guessing in the second coming. It is already laid out. All has to be done right now is for Jesus the Christ to rise from where he sits, give his command, and blow that trumpet, and all that is ready is today. It didn't matter how you had power, or where you were, or what you did, how many folk you healed, or how loving you have been. It's only for that day. That twinkling of an eye, that moment's notice, that's when you got to be ready. You don't know when it is or what time it's going to be, so you don't have many twinkling of an eye to waste. Are you familiar with the second coming of Jesus? Now, you feel funny. Your attitude makes you feel funny. It also can block your rapture. Thank you, Jesus. You see, you got to look at what this scripture says. Listen to this. For if we believe that Jesus died and rose again, if we believe it, not yesterday, but on the day of the second coming of Jesus. If it's right in your heart that day, that's the day he'll take you home. 99 and a half just won't do. If you don't make it to the day of rapture, you're going to lose it. Thank you, Jesus. Listen to the importance of this. When he comes back, it would be better for you to have left the body saved than to stay here and lose your soul. Because the dead in Christ shall rise first. No doubt about it. They're going to get up. They're guaranteed to get up. But those that are alive, there's a problem with it. Because they're alive, there's a danger in not being ready to go. Thank you, Jesus. The second coming has so many things in it until you should want to understand some of them. Number one, when he comes back, it won't be to judge you. No, won't have to. He's not coming for anything that looks like anything you've ever seen. You don't even have to be shouting. You don't have to be happy. You don't even have to be anointed that day. You don't have to be locked in the Holy Ghost, dancing, speaking in tongues, prophesying, or casting out devils, or anything. You can do whatever you've been doing, but when he comes, your heart has to be right for the second coming of Jesus. Thank you, Jesus. Thank you, Jesus. You don't have to be in a church. You don't have to be anywhere. But don't fool yourself. If your heart is not right, it's dangerous in the heart. Because if it's not right, you know when Jesus comes, he'll know. It's not what you say. My heart is right with God. That won't work. Because he won't talk to you. It's a lot of us could probably talk pretty good if we get a chance to say something. Just explain why we are what we are. But he's not going to give you time to talk about it. Can you hear what I'm saying? Just like a man standing in a line with a ticket and half of it been torn too far. And he don't have enough ticket to get in. And thinks he's going to talk, but they're not taking explanation. When he looks down at his ticket, he turns him around at the door. So then, if we are going to be ready, we've got to know we're ready. Listen, be expecting Jesus today. Stop faking. Stop pretending. Stop lying to ourselves. The second coming is not a plaything. Hydrogen bomb is nothing compared to the second coming of Jesus. Some of you don't like this. Listen to this. But if you don't hear this, one of these days when that sonic boom from heaven goes off and graveyards are disturbed and snatched open and the power of God moves and says nothing. Not one word. You standing there looking at empty graves when you pass by, if you knew and didn't maintain, when you see all those holes in the ground, you know. When you see all that dust laying all over the street, you know what happened. This is the second coming of Jesus. Do you understand it? To be caught up, it means something. Do you ever think about being caught up? Are you concerned with or wrapped up in your individual life so much that you can't think of being caught up? If you ain't got time to be caught up, you can't be caught up. Amen? Some folk mention it, but they really don't think about it. When you talk about the second coming of Jesus or getting caught up, most people just say, yeah, when he comes, amen. But you've never, ever really thought about it. Really put it in your heart that you yourself are going to leave the earth. You can't see yourself flying. You know what's wrong with you? Your heart has not conceived it. To believe it, to activate it. You got to believe. How you going to fly if you don't believe you're going to fly? Jesus coming should be an awareness. And here's how you know that you're ready. It's when it disturbs you. If it don't disturb you, you know something about ready. Anything coming and you know it's powerful will disturb you. Thank you, Jesus. If Russia launches a missile of a magnitude of some great, great combustion, we know it can destroy this city, and we hear it's on its way. You'll see men that believe it get disturbed. When a saved person believes that the second coming is imminent, that Jesus is really coming back, they become disturbed about his coming. Noah, when he knew it was going to rain, became disturbed about that storm. Lot, when he knew that fire was going to fall on Gomorrah, became disturbed about the fire falling. Isn't that right? When anybody knows something's going to happen, knows something's going to happen, knows something's going to happen, knows something's going to happen, they become aware of it happening. Thank you, Jesus. But that second coming got to be aware in you. You've got to believe it yourself. He is coming back. Jesus is not coming back soon. The Bible said in the twinkling, you couldn't get soon out of twinkling if you try. Twinkling is not soon. Twinkling is before I can get S out, let alone soon. In the twinkling of an eye, Jesus is coming back. We talk about him standing in the clouds of glory, but listen. He's not going to stand too long. Twinkling of an eye, he no long stand. In the twinkling of an eye, he must have just touched and we gone. And since we're going to be invisible, we've got to be invisible. Because when we leave, it's going to leave the world in a mystery. We should live with the second coming in our heart. Thank you, Jesus. How many of you living with the second coming on your mind? I mean, every day, every hour. When you go to bed, if you are, you got a sweet attitude. You got a lovely disposition. Because if you don't have a sweet attitude and a lovely disposition, you're not aware of him coming. When you got love roaring out of your heart and forcing smiles off your cheeks, you looking for Jesus, somebody. Oh, yeah. You see, the second coming is coming for those that are loving at that time. A lot of folk have been loving in the past. But a lot of them won't be loving on the day of the twinkling. Isn't that right? Thank you, Jesus. We got to be loving right then at that very split second of that 1,000th of a second. That one instant when everything comes together from heaven in Jesus' name, they got to be ready right then. Coordination. That's coordination. Jesus don't come at a time that we think not. One of those, I guess I'll go to. Where's my? I got to hit. Thank you, Jesus. Isn't that right? Huh? I'm angry. The second coming is not like the first coming of Jesus. We got to understand that. If you don't understand it now, the day of rapture is too late. Some of us don't understand the importance of what I'm saying tonight. It's because that you can't hear me. If you don't hear me, you're not going to hear Jesus either. If you can't hear a warning, you ain't going to hear the storm. When Jesus does come back, he's coming back with a special, special thought in his heart. You know what that thought is? To rapture or to take out of my garden what I planted. The farmer comes home and the plants that are ready, not the seeds trying to sprout, not the ones in the ground trying to govern, but the ones that are ready, the farmer harvests. Isn't that right? And when he takes it up, When he takes it up, everybody that's ready is ready. All that he puts in his basket was prepared. He makes no mistakes. We should look for it and comfort one another with the words of Jesus. We should remind saved people every day. You know about testifying to sinners. But did you know you're supposed to remind one another? Comfort one another with these words. You're supposed to tell one another every day. Do you know Jesus could come today? Let me remind you about it, that Jesus could come now. Have you thought about that? And if they're not thinking about it, force the thought into them. If you love them anyhow. Especially when you see somebody a little angry, off course. Remind them of what they're waiting on with Jesus. The second coming, are you considering it? Are you prepared to understand it? Do you know what it's all about? If Jesus comes today, tonight, right now, because it will be now whenever he comes, he's an I am, never was I was, but he's an I am. It'll be right now. You see, my voice is feeble. I can only holler so far. But this shout is going to holler. But it won't holler but so far either. It's not going to listen. Everybody won't hear it. He's got the voice to go further. But it ain't going no further. He's only going to holler so far. You've got to be in a certain range to hear it. Thank you, Jesus. If you're too far away, you won't hear a thing. The second coming of Jesus. When we look around, put our arms around each other, and we say to each other, listen, you ought not do that. Because Jesus could come today. If they're any kind of saved, they'll say, yeah, that's right. Unless they're completely out of their mind. If you remind me of Jesus coming today, I won't laugh. I don't think it's a laughing matter. Ain't nothing funny about that to me. Start the wheels to cooking and hard to pumping. And I start thinking about that. And if you remind me of it, whether I was thinking about it or not, when you leave me, don't worry, I'm going to be thinking about it. And I'm going to be thanking Jesus that you reminded me about it. Isn't that right? This is too sudden and too quick and too beautiful and too precious for anybody to miss it. Say amen. You work too hard, you come too far, you pray too long to miss Jesus now. Isn't that right? If you've been saved that day, that's too long to miss it. If you've been persecuted for the name of Jesus' sake, you come too far and too hard to miss it.
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